Tchaikovsky wrote both the music and the words to this lovely opera based on a German singer-poet by the name of Tannhäuser. And the story centers on the struggle between sacred and profane love. It will be played by the Leningrad Philharmonic Orchestra, conducted by Eugenie Mavinsky.

0: And there we heard Richard Wagner's overture to his opera Tannhäuser, played by the Leningrad Philharmonic Orchestra, conducted by Eugeni Marinsky.
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0: The next piece in this morning's music will be Haydn String Quartet, number 62 in C. There were six quartets in this bracket. So what we're going to hear is number three of these six, and they'll be played by the Cordet Quartet.

0: And that was Haydn String Quartet, number 62, in C, The Emperor, and was played by the Cotté Quartet.
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0: And the next piece in morning music is Grieg's Piano Concerto in A minor. Grieg only completed one piano concerto, and it's one of his more popular works, and is among the most popular of the genre. Grieg was only 24 when he wrote this concerto, which you'll now hear played by Leif Over on Znes, with the piano, and the Berlin Philharmonic Orchestra with Maurice Janssens conducting.

And there we heard Grieg's Piano Concerto in A minor, played by Leif Ove Andersen and the Berlin Philharmonic Orchestra, conducted by Maurice Janssen. Well, it's time to have a look at the events coming up through the 4MBS ticketing service. Firstly, we have author and historian Grantley Kreiser. And he'll be a guest speaker at the 4MBS Epicurean Lunch to be held at the Paw Paw Cafe in East Brisbane on Wednesday, the 15th of this month at 12 noon, with a Thai banquet lunch included in the ticket price. Seating is limited. Next, we have tickets that are available for most events in the Stradbroke Chamber Music Festival at Point Lookout Community Hall, Stradbroke Island, from Friday the 17th to Sunday the 19th of this month. Next, we have Proms from St. John's, with the Sinfonia of St. Andrews, the combined choirs of St. John's Cathedral, and soloists Beth Allen and Daniel Smurden will feature works by Mozart, Massenet, Strauss, Elgar and others at St. John's Cathedral in the city on Saturday the 18th of this month at 7 in the evening. And lastly, but not least, the second concert in the series with Warwick Adney, violin, and Mark Hooper, piano, will feature works by Mozart, Brahms and Schubert at the 4MBS Performance Studios, Cooperoo, on Sunday, the 19th of this month at 3 in the afternoon. For bookings, go to 4MBS.com, where you can book and print your tickets online. 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Or call 4MBS Ticketing on 3847 1717 9 to 5 on weekdays for customer assistance if required. Well, the final piece in this morning's music is Rimsky-Korsakov's Scheherazade. We'll have Herman Krabbes playing the violin, with the Royal Concertgebouw Orchestra, conducted by Kirill Krondashin. It's a symphonic suite composed by Rimsky-Korsakov and based on 1000 Nights, Arabian Nights stories, and the one he selected was Scheherazade.

And there we heard Rimsky-Korsakov's Scheherazade. It was played by Herman Krebers, violinist, with the Royal Concertbo Orchestra, conducted by Kirill Kondashan. My name is Tim Davison, wishing you all the very best for the afternoon, and here comes Terry Hughes and the Village Music Hour.

Welcome to the Village Music Hour. I'm Terry Hughes with an eclectic mix of light classics, nostalgia, music from the shows and melodies which have stood the test of time. For lovers of Paris, we have a popular melody played by the ever-popular André Rieu and his Johann Strauss Orchestra to commence the programme today.

An arrangement of Under the Sky of Paris, prepared and played by André Rieu and his Johann Strauss Orchestra, opened the Village Music Hour for today. Jane Rutter has someone to watch over her.

That was George Gershwin's Someone to Watch Over Me, played by flautist Jane Rutter, and the Adelaide Symphony Orchestra, conducted by Sean O'Boyle. McNamara's Band is the tongue-in-cheek story of a small Irish band written and composed by the songwriting team of Seamus O'Connor and John J. Stamford.

The toe-tapping McNamara's Band was played by Richard Heyman and his orchestra. And now from the popular Broadway musical Sweet Charity, we have Sammy Davis singing The Rhythm of Life.

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0: daddy spread the gospel in Milwaukee. 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
0: Daddy was a new sensation, got himself a congregation, built up quite an operation down below.
2: With the pie-eyed piper blowing, while the muscatel was flowing, all the cats went go-go-going
0: down below.

Sammy Davis Jr. then with The Rhythm of Life from Cy Coleman's Sweet Charity. Probably one of the best known and popular tenor arias which has been lifted into the popular repertoire is Nessun Dorma from Puccini's Turandot.

Nessun Dorma, None Shall Sleep, was performed by José Carreras with the Strasbourg Philharmonic Orchestra and the Rhine Opera Chorus under Alain Lombard. The Paul Whiteman Orchestra has a delightful proposition for us. Build a stairway to paradise.

Paul Whiteman and his orchestra then with I'll Build a Staircase to Paradise. Here's another piece of classical music which has found its way into the popular repertoire, The Romance from the Gadfly by Shostakovich.

Alexander Kerr violin with the Royal Concertgebouw Orchestra under Ricardo Chailly played the Romance from the Gadfly, the music of Dmitri Shostakovich. Another classical musician who can happily cross over to the popular repertoire is trombonist Joseph Alessi. He's principal trombone with the New York Philharmonic, and here he is with Joe's Jersey Jazz Jesters Big Band playing Arrivederci Roma.

Arrivederci Roma from Joseph Alessi and Joe's Jersey Jazz Jesters Big Band. Now we're going back to Broadway for our next item. From South Pacific, Mary Martin's going to wash that man right out of her hair.

From Rodgers and Hammerstein, South Pacific, Mary Martin sang I'm Gonna Wash That Man Right Out of My Hair. Originally a 1945 French song, Les Feuilles Mortes, is known in English as Autumn Leaves, and it's a perennial favourite, if you'll forgive the pun.

That was Placido Domingo singing Autumn Leaves. The great Glenn Miller was the best-selling recording artist from 1939 to 1943, and he was the leader of one of the best-known of the big bands. His recorded performances endure, and we can enjoy A String of Pearls, thanks to the recording technician's art.

Glenn Miller and his orchestra then with A String of Pearls, which topped the Billboard charts in 1941. Some of Jerome Kern's music next as we listen to All the Things You Are.

From the same team which wrote Showboat, we heard Kern and Hammerstein's All the Things You Are, from Very Warm for May, sung by Bruce Hubbard. The charismatic American baritone Lawrence Tibbett joins us with the Toreador song from Carmen.

Lawrence Tibbett sang the Toreador song from Bizet's Carmen. And now from George Gershwin's Girl Crazy, we have Judy Garland with the hit Embraceable You.

Judy Garland, accompanied by Victor Young and his orchestra, with George Gershwin's Embraceable You. In 1929, Albert Kittelby was declared Britain's greatest living composer, and one of his most popular pieces is Bells Across the Meadow.

0: Albert Kotelby's Bells Across the Meadow, played by the Slovak Radio Symphony Orchestra, concluded our programme for today. Now, you've been listening to the Village Music Hour. I'm Terry Hughes, inviting you to join us again at 12 noon Monday to Friday for further light classics, nostalgia, music from the shows and melodies which have stood the test of time.
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Conducted by Peter Ronfeld, Springboard Opera's soloists and a Baroque ensemble will present The Descent of Orpheus by Charpentier at the Masonic Memorial Center in the city tomorrow evening at 7 o'clock. For details, call 0401-326-087. That's 0401-326-087. The Blackstone Ipswich Cambrian Choir, with Emma Hadfield, piano organ, and guest strings, will perform Ave Maria by Beeble, O Magnum Mysteria by Lauridsen, Spiegel im Spiegel by Pärt, and works by Rheinberger, Tallis, Weidegger, and others at St. Mary's Church, Woodend, on Saturday evening at 7:30. For further information, call 0410-310-846. That's 0410-310-846. And Ballet and the Baroque, with the Queensland Baroque Orchestra, directed by John Foster, and soloists Courtney Cleary, violin, and Matthew Farrell, cello, and dancers from the Brisbane Ballet, will include the air from the Orchestral Suite No. 3 in D by Bach, the prelude from the Cello Suite No. 1 in G by Bach, the Canon in D by Pachelbel, and works by Vivaldi, Corelli, and others at the City Tabernacle Church, Spring Hill, on Sunday afternoon at 3 o'clock. For details, call 0414-709-649. That's 0414-709-649. Further details of events mentioned in the music diary, as well as events further ahead, can be found on our website, 4mbs.com.au, or you can book online for selected performances, including concerts in the Stradbroke Chamber Music Festival from the 17th of this month, and proms from St. John's on the 18th. We now go over to Under Southern Skies, our daily program for featuring Australian artists and composers. Today's program was created by Ian Underwood, features music by Robert Davidson, and performances by the Australian Chamber Orchestra and violinist Jonathan Ing and pianist Lee Fen Ong. We start with the music of Nigel Westlake, his piano trio, which is an expansion of his work Urban Myths and was written for the Macquarie Trio. They wanted tuneful, soulful Aussie music, and Westlake delivered. The artists in this performance are the short-lived Legerdemain Trio, composed of violinist Jonathan Ing, cellist John Addison, and pianist Lee Fen Ong. Shortly after this live performance at the 4MBS Festival of Classics in 2012, the trio broke up when Mr. Addison decided to return to England. Here is the Legerdemain Trio with music by Nigel Westlake.

Nigel Westlake's Piano Trio, recorded at the 4MBS Festival of Classics in 2012 with the Legerdemain Trio, composed of Jonathan Ing, violin, John Addison, cello, and Lee Phin Fern Ong, piano. Here's another composition from the 2012 4MBS Festival of Classics with two members of the Legerdemain Trio, Jonathan Ing and Lee Phin Ong. Robert Davidson's The Single Moment for Piano, Violin, and Piano is a musical reflection on the meditative experience of being aware of

as he said, the influence can be noticed. Here are violinist Jonathan Ng and pianist Li Fan Ong with the music of Robert Davidson.

Jonathan Ing was the violinist. Lee Fern Ong was the pianist with Robert Davidson's This Single Moment. Now a word about Silver Memories. 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

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And if you need any assistance in this registration process, call one of our Silver Memories team at 3847-1717 during business hours. Our last scheduled work on today's Under Southern Skies features the Australian Chamber Orchestra. Their next performance in Brisbane will be on Monday, the 3rd of August, when they'll be joined by Trio Medieval and Nordic jazz trumpeter Arve Henriksen for a multimedia presentation, From Winter's Stillness, designed to evoke the majesty of the Northern Lights and the Scandinavian and Baltic landscape. The performance will be at QPAC Concert Hall at 7 p.m. The Australian Chamber Orchestra brings its characteristic vigor and insight to Mozart's Symphony No. 40 in G minor. Richard Tognetti conducts from the violin. This recording comes from 2015 at QPAC Concert Hall. The recording is of all three of Mozart's late symphonies, and it was done in recorded 4/4 MBS Classic FM.

0: The Australian Chamber Orchestra, conducted by Richard Tognetti, with Mozart's Symphony No. 40 in G minor, Kerschel 550, recorded in 2015 at the CUPAC Concert Hall for 4 MBS Classics.
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0: We have time for a little bit more music today. Here is The Dance of Reduced Materials from Elena Katz-Chernin's Displaced Dances.

The Dance of Reduced Materials by Elena Katz-Chernin from her work Displaced Dances. Stephanie McCollum was the pianist, and the Adelaide Symphony Orchestra was directed by David Stanhope. And thank you for listening to Under Southern Skies today. Our program was prepared by Ian Underwood. My name is Andrew Weiss, and we're going to go directly over to Concert Hall, which has been prepared for us by Colin Brumby. We begin our program with Giuseppe Verdi's overture to his opera La Forza del Destino, The Force of Destiny. The overture is a mini-synopsis of the opera's plot, which revolves around two doomed lovers caught up in fate. The first orchestra on our concert hall stage is the Queensland Symphony, and ready to give the downbeat is Eivind Adland.

Conductor Ivan Adland conducted the Queensland Symphony Orchestra with Giuseppe Verdi's overture to his opera La Forza del Destino. The first of our two concertos is Carl Maria von Weber's first clarinet concerto in F minor, and it is dedicated to the man who inspired him to write it, clarinetist Heinrich Bauermann. Anthony Pei is our clarinet soloist, coupled with the Orchestra of the Age of Enlightenment.

Anthony Pei was the clarinetist with the Orchestra of the Age of Enlightenment in Weber's Clarinet Concerto No. 1 in F, Opus 73. We now have a palate cleanser between our two concertos. Felix Mendelssohn's concert aria, Infelice, is like a miniature operatic scene. The name Infelice means sorrow, and the aria is a dramatic journey. Our soprano is Rosamund Illing, and she joins conductor Herbert Esser and the Melbourne Symphony Orchestra.

The music of Felix Mendelssohn as sung by Rosamund Illing with the Melbourne Symphony Orchestra conducted by Herbert Esser, his concert aria Infelice. It's about 20 minutes before the hour, and we're a little early, but it's time to have a look at the events coming up in the 4MBS ticketing service. Author and historian Gransley Chiesa will be the guest speaker at the 4MBS Epicurious Lunch to be held at Paw Paw Cafe in East Brisbane on Wednesday, the 15th of this month, at 12 noon, with a Thai banquet lunch included in the ticket price. Seating is limited. Tickets are available for most events in the Stradbrook Chamber Music Festival at the Point Lookout Community Hall, Stradbrook Island, from Friday the 17th through Sunday the 19th of this month. Proms from St. John's, with the Symphonia of St. Andrews, the combined choirs of St. John's Cathedral, and soloists Beth Allen and Daniel Smurden, will feature works by Mozart, Massenet, Strauss, Elgar, and others at St. John's Cathedral in the city on Saturday the 18th of this month at 7 in the evening, and the second concert in the series with Warwick Adeney, violin, and Mark Hooper, piano, will feature works by Mozart, Brahms, and Schubert at the 4MBS Performance Studio Cooperoo on Sunday the 19th of this month at 3 in the afternoon. For bookings, go to 4mbs.com.au, where you can book and print tickets online. 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And we now go on to our second concerto, Niccolo Paganini's Violin Concerto No. 4 in D, which even for him had a somewhat interesting history. It disappeared. All the parts disappeared for a long time, and it didn't have its second performance after its premiere until 100 years after that premiere performance. Standing in for Paganini is Erno Rocha, ably assisted by the Slovak Radio Symphony Orchestra, led by Michael Dittrich, the music of Niccolo Paganini.

Dramatic music from Niccolo Paganini, his Violin Concerto No. 4 in D minor. Aaron Orosha stood in for Paganini on the violin with the Slovak Radio Symphony Orchestra conducted by Michael Dittrich. The Paris Opera used to require every composer to write a ballet into their opera, so Hector Berlioz had to write a ballet into his opera, Les Troyens. We're going to hear that music now, performed by the National Philharmonic Orchestra, conducted by Richard Bonning.

Ballet music by Hector Berlioz for his opera Les Troyens, Act 4. The National Philharmonic Orchestra was conducted by Richard Bonling. And that brings us to our final work on today's concert hall. Robert Schumann's Symphony No. 1, his Spring Symphony, written in a burst of creative energy after his marriage. He gave it the name Spring and originally entitled each of the movements. The first was The Beginning of Spring, the second Evening, the third Merry Playmates, and the finale was Spring in Full Bloom. We end as we began with the Queensland Symphony Orchestra on our concert hall stage, this time returning under the baton of Isaiah Jackson. And this will conclude today's concert hall. Our program was prepared by Colin Brumby. My name is Andrew Weiss, and I thank you for listening. It's always a pleasure to share the music with you. The next presenter you hear will be Ann Darsh, who will usher you into Drive Time Classics. Take care of yourselves, and I'll see you again in a fortnight. Here's the music of Schumann.

We concluded our concert hall program with Schumann's Symphony No. 1 in B-flat, the Spring Symphony, Opus 38, and that performance came from the Queensland Symphony Orchestra, conducted by Isaiah Jackson. This afternoon's program was put together by Colin Brumby and presented for you by Andrew Weiss.

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1: 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I'm Anne Darch. I'll be with you from now until the BBC News at 6 o'clock. Let's start with the music of Chopin, played by Jean-Bernard Pommier. This is the waltz number 2 in A-flat, the Valse Brillante, opus 34, number 1.

We started today's Drive Time Classics program with the music of Chopin. His waltz number 2 in A-flat, his valse brillante, opus 34, number 1. And that performance came from Jean-Bernard Bormier. Now, the second movement of an oboe concerto in C minor and D minor by Alessandro Marcello. The oboe player is Pierre Pielot, with Jean-François Payard Chamber Orchestra, conducted by Jean-François Payard.

0: That was the second movement of Alessandro Marcello's Oboe Concerto in C minor and D minor. Pierre Piolo was the soloist with the Jean-François Payard Chamber Orchestra, conducted by Jean-François Payard. It's 14 minutes past 4 o'clock. 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
1: Hello, I'm Jason Gillam. I'm excited to be returning to Australia this July with my close friend and fellow pianist Iyad Sugayo, who makes his Australian debut. 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I hope you'll join us for Keys to Life on Wednesday the 22nd of July at 7 p.m. in the Concert Hall at QPAC. 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
0: Welcome back to Drive Time Classics. Here's Charles Groves conducting the English Sinfonia, and they're playing the music of Delius on Hearing the First Cuckoo in Spring, two pieces for small orchestra, and this is piece number one.

The work of Frederick Delius from On Hearing the First Cuckoo in Spring. We heard piece number one of two pieces for small orchestra. And that performance came from the English Sinfonia conducted by Charles Groves. It's 21 minutes past four. For a complete change of tempo, in so many ways, here's the Coronation Anthem number one in D. Zadok the Priest by Handel. Andrew Lucas is the organist, and the choir is the Regent Chamber Choir. And they join the City of London Sinfonia, conducted by Gary Cole.

0: Handel's Coronation Anthem No. 1 in D, Zadok the Priest. The organist was Andrew Lucas with the Regent Chamber Choir and the City of London Sinfonia, all conducted by Gary Cole.
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0: 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It's 29 minutes past 4 o'clock. And now from Albéniz, from Cantos de España. This is a Seguidillas, played by Piers Lane.

That was Segedias from Cantos de España by Albéniz, and they were performed by Piers Lane. 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Now here's Martin Outram playing the viola, joined at the piano by Julian Rolton, playing Molto Perpetuo from Vaughan Williams' Suite for Viola and Piano.

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Viola player Martin Outram, joined at the piano by Julian Rolton, playing the music of Vaughan Williams. And now from Rossini, from the Barber of Seville, we'll hear Slanderous Like a Little Breeze. The voice is that of Bryn Terfel with the Swedish Radio Symphony Orchestra, conducted by Paul Daniel.

Slander is like a little breeze from Rossini's The Barber of Seville. The voice of Bryn Terfel with the Swedish Radio Symphony Orchestra conducted by Paul Daniel. It's 20 to 5. 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And now, five Australian quadrilles. They were composed by William Ellard, and this arrangement is by Ann Till. And they are, in order, La Sydney, La Woolloomooloo, La Illawarra, La Bong Bong, and La Engerhurst. And this performance comes from the Royal Australian Navy Band, conducted by Donald Coxon.

Five Australian quadrilles, written by William Ellard and arranged there by Anne Till, for the performance by the Royal Australian Navy Band, conducted by Donald Coxon. And it's 12 minutes to 5 o'clock. You're listening to Drive Time Classics. Here's the voice of Kenneth McKellar, and the only other thing I know about this performance is that it was conducted by Peter Knight. Singing an arrangement by Sharples of The Last Rose of Summer.

An arrangement by Sharples of The Last Rose of Summer with the voice of Kenneth McKellar, but the pianist and the orchestra unknown. All we know about that performance is that it was conducted by Peter Knight. It's 7 minutes to 5 o'clock and you're listening to Drive Time Classics on 4MBS Classic FM 103.7. Now, here's a piece of music. It's by Rossini and it was arranged by Castelnuovo Tedesco. And it's the paraphrase on Lago al Factotum from The Barber of Seville. And it's played here by Gil Shaham, accompanied at the piano by Akira Eguchi.

0: An arrangement of the music of Rossini by Castelnuovo Tedesco from the Barber of Seville, a paraphrase on Largo al Factotum. And the people who seemed to have a lot of fun playing that were Gil Shaham playing the violin, joined at the piano by Akira Eguchi.
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0: 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Coming up now is our feature at 5. And this week, James Heywood offers examples of lesser-known but highly rated composers from the Baroque period, roughly described as being of a highly ornate and elaborate style in music, architecture, arts and design that flourished in Europe in the 17th and first half of the 18th century.
3: During the reign of Louis XIV, one of his most famous works is the main theme from the prelude of his Te Deum. Charpentier dominated the Baroque musical scene in 17th century France because of the quality of his prolific output. He mastered all genres, and his skills in writing sacred vocal music were especially hailed by his contemporaries. He composed secular works, stage music, opera, cantatas, sonatas, symphonies, as well as sacred motets, oratorios, and masses. Charpentier received a very good education, perhaps with the help of the Jesuits, and registered for law school in Paris when he was 18. Between 1667 and 1669, he lived in Rome and studied with Giacomo Carissimi. A legend claims that Charpentier initially traveled to Rome to study painting before he was discovered by Carissimi. This story is undocumented, but his 28 volumes of autographed manuscripts reveal considerable skill at tracing. At his death, Charpentier completed works numbered about 800, but today only 28 autographed volumes remain, or more than 500 pieces that he himself took care to classify. This collection, called Mélange, is one of the most comprehensive sets of autographed musical manuscripts from the Baroque period.

0: Charpentier's March of Triumph for trumpet was performed by the Leuben brothers, Hannes, Wolfgang, and Bernhard.
1: And James will be back tomorrow afternoon with another feature at 5. Welcome back now to our Drive Time Classics program. Here's the music of Mervyn Birch with the Overture to Aladdin, played by the Royal Ballet Sinfonien, conducted by Andrew Penny.

The Royal Ballet Sinfonia, conducted by Andrew Penny, playing the Overture to Aladdin, composed by Mervyn Birch. It's 11 minutes past five, and you're listening to Drive Time Classics. Now some Chopin, played by Eva Kupiec. This is the Nocturne No. 2 in E-flat, Opus 9, No. 2. Actually, our next piece is going to be something quite different from that. This is the British Grenadiers, arranged by Pearson and played by the Academy of St. Martin in the Fields, conducted by Sir Neville Mariner.

The Academy of St. Martin in the Fields, conducted by Sir Neville Mariner, playing that arrangement by Pearson of the British Grenadiers. It's 5:15. And now, as promised, some Chopin, the Nocturne No. 2 in E-flat, Opus 9, No. 2, played by Eva Kupiec.

Chopin's Nocturne, number 2 in E-flat, opus 9, number 2, performed there by Eva Kupiec. Opera Queensland's studio series returns this month, which much-loved Colombian tenor Carlos Barcenas, presenting Alma Latina. In a performance that brings to life the passion and rhythm of Latin America, Carlos will journey through beloved Latin classics and contemporary favourites. Well known to Opera Queensland audiences, Carlos was most recently seen alongside soprano Jessica Pratt as Edgardo in Lucia de Lammermoor. Joined by acclaimed pianist John Woods, this intimate recital is sure to be an unforgettable music experience. 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Now, back to the music of Drive Time. Let's enjoy Schubert's Piano Quintet in A, the Trout Quintet. And this is the fourth movement, played by violinist Helen Ayers, viola player Jacqueline Cronin, cellist Timothy Nankervis, double bass player David Campbell, and at the piano, Anna Goldsworthy.

The fourth movement of Schubert's Trout Quintet, the piano quintet in A, played by violinist Helen Ayres, viola player Jacqueline Cronin, cellist Timothy Nankervis, double bass player David Campbell, and at the piano, Anna Goldsworthy.

And that performance of The Flight of the Bumblebee from The Tale of Tsar Sultan by Rimsky-Korsakov came from pianist Irina Zaitseva with the Bolshoi Theatre Violin Ensemble conducted by Yuli Reyentovich, which has brought us up to time for the Music Diary. Conducted by Peter Rauenfeld, Springboard Opera soloists in a Baroque ensemble will present The Descent of Orpheus by Charpentier at the Masonic Memorial Center in the city tomorrow evening at 7 o'clock. For details, call 0401-326-087. I'll give you that number again. It's 0401-326-087. The Blackstone Ipswich Cambrian Choir with pianist and organist Emma Hadfield and guest strings will perform Ave Maria by Bebel, O Magnum Mysterium by Lauritsen, Spiegel im Spiegel by Pert, and works by Rheinberger, Tallis, Whitaker and others at St. Mary's Church at Woodend on Saturday evening at 7:30. For further information, call 0410 310846. That's 0410 310846. Ballet and the Baroque with the Queensland Baroque Orchestra, directed by John Foster, and soloists, violinist Courtney Cleary and cellist Matthew Farrell, and dancers from Brisbane Ballet, will include The Air from the Orchestral Suite No. 3 in D by Bach, The Prelude from the Cello Suite No. 1 in G by Bach, The Canon in D by Pachelbel, and works by Vivaldi, Corelli and others at the City Tabernacle Church at Spring Hill on Sunday afternoon at 3 o'clock. For details, call 0414 709649. That's 0414 709649. For further details of events mentioned in the Music Diary, as well as events further ahead, can be found at our website on 4mbs.com.au, where you can book online for selected performances, including concerts in the Stradbroke Chamber Music Festival from the 17th of this month and Proms from St. John's on the 18th. It's 28 minutes to 6 o'clock when we'll have the BBC News, but plenty of time for some more music before then. Next

Piece is from Mozart. It's the second movement of his Concerto in C for flute and harp. The flautist is Wilbert Hazelstedt, and the harpist is Saskia Kvast, with the Amsterdam Baroque Orchestra conducted by Dawn Koopman.

The second movement of Mozart's beautiful Concerto in C for flute and harp, performed there by flautist Wilbert Hartzelet and harpist Saskia Kvast, with the Amsterdam Baroque Orchestra conducted by Ton Koopman. It's 20 minutes to 6 o'clock. 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Here's a piece of music I hope brings up happy memories for those who were privileged enough to attend the production of Rusalka by Dvorak in Brisbane recently. His Song to the Moon, and it's performed here by Cheryl Barker with the Queensland Symphony Orchestra conducted by Guillaume Tournier.

The Song to the Moon from Rosalka by Dvorak. That performance came from Cheryl Barker, the soprano, with the Queensland Symphony Orchestra conducted by Guillaume Tournier. And it's 12 minutes to 6 o'clock. Plenty of time for some more music. Here's the third movement of Haydn's Trumpet Concerto in E-flat. Geoffrey Payne is the soloist with the Melbourne Symphony Orchestra conducted by Michael Halasch.

The third movement of Haydn's Trumpet Concerto in E-flat, played there by soloist Geoffrey Payne, with the Melbourne Symphony Orchestra conducted by Michael Halasch. Here's the waltz from Tchaikovsky's Symphony No. 5 in E minor, performed by the Berlin Philharmonic, conducted by Herbert von Karajan.

0: The Waltz Movement, the Allegro Moderato from Tchaikovsky's Symphony No. 5 in E minor. That performance came from the Berlin Philharmonic Orchestra, conducted by Herbert von Karajan, and it's brought us up to 6 o'clock. Coming up very shortly is the BBC News, but right after the news and weather, we'll have Dinner Classics, which tonight features the composition by Faure of the Violin Sonata No. 1 in A, arranged by James Galway, followed by excerpts from The Two Pigeons by Messager. 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
1: BBC News with Moira Alderson. The US and Iran have traded strikes for a second night. The US military says it struck some 90 military targets, some near the Strait of Hormuz, which remains a key point of contention between the two countries. Iran's health ministry says that 14 people have been killed in the past 2 days. From Jerusalem, our correspondent Caroline Davis assesses what might happen next.
2: What we have seen quite a lot of the time is we've seen a tit-for-tat exchange in a lot of these sorts of attacks. Of course, we've seen the US attack Iran, Iran now attack US bases. Are we going to see further escalation from the US, or will the US decide to draw a line under it? Interestingly, President Trump has repeatedly said several times that Iran has now contacted him asking for a deal, and he is sort of suggesting whether or not that might be possible. And I think what is obviously going to be concerning for the global economy in particular is the fact that so much of this is centred around what is happening in the Strait of Hormuz.
1: The BBC has found evidence that false and misleading claims about Ebola are fueling violence against health workers and making it harder to tackle a deadly outbreak in the Democratic Republic of Congo. Marco Silva has this report.
3: We've identified 12 incidents where misinformation about Ebola appeared to have fueled real-world violence. 7 of them we've been able to verify using social media footage. Others have been confirmed through local news reporting. One Red Cross volunteer told us he was beaten after false rumours spread that a coffin carrying an Ebola victim was empty. We found false claims circulating both on and offline that Ebola didn't exist and that health workers were deliberately infecting people or profiting.
1: Bangladesh says nearly 750 people, most of them children, have died in the past 4 months from confirmed and suspected cases of measles. There are currently nearly 1,000 new cases every day, with hospitals struggling to cope. Before the outbreak, the World Health Organization had said Bangladesh had made substantial progress towards eliminating the disease. A Democratic Party candidate for a US Senate seat in the upcoming midterm elections has said he's suspending his campaigns. In a video posted on social media, Graham Platner also denied sexual assault allegations that sparked recent calls for him to leave the race in the state of Maine.
4: We believe that for the movement to continue, it can't be me. And for that reason, we are suspending campaign operations. This is incredibly difficult because I know that some will think it's an admission of guilt, and it most certainly is not.
1: In recent months, following the allegations, he'd lost financial support from his party and the endorsement of many of its members. World News from the BBC. The deputy prosecutor of the International Criminal Court says it's found concrete evidence of crimes against humanity committed in Darfur during Sudan's civil war. Nizat Shamim Khan told the BBC the paramilitary rapid support forces had perpetrated atrocities in the city of Uljaneina and Al-Fasha. The paramilitary group deny this. Ms. Khan added that despite the evidence, the ICC does not have the authority to issue arrest warrants.
5: The execution of arrest warrants is entirely dependent on state action. We do not have a police force. We do not have an army. So the surrender of suspects to the ICC always depends on state action and state willingness.
1: Venezuelan authorities say the number of people now known to have died in the twin earthquakes that struck last month is more than 3,800. Thousands of people remain unaccounted for. Venezuela's government has called for the release of frozen assets to help fund recovery efforts. The interim president, Delcy Rodriguez, said she'd written to King Charles asking him to secure the release of about 30 tonnes of Venezuelan gold held by the Bank of England under UK sanctions so that it could be used for earthquake reconstruction. Colombia's president-elect, Abelardo de la Espriella, has announced that the South American country will join the Shield of the Americas on the first day in office next month. The US president has been promoting the initiative, which aims to combat drug trafficking in the region. Colombia is the latest country in South America to strengthen ties with Washington. A zoo in southern China has called on the public for help in locating over 100 animals that escaped in the aftermath of deadly floods. Typhoon Maysak hit the Guangxi region, killing 39 people and forcing tens of thousands to evacuate. The zoo's enclosures were damaged too, allowing zebras, deer, alpacas and other animals to flee. That's the latest. BBC News.
0: 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The 4MBS Epicurious Lunch, Wednesday the 15th of July from noon. And here's the forecast for the southeast coast of Queensland issued by the Bureau of Meteorology at 3:15 this afternoon. For the rest of Thursday, we can expect a partly cloudy evening. There is a medium chance of showers along the coastal fringe, but only a slight chance elsewhere. Tomorrow, we can expect a partly cloudy day, and there is a high chance of showers along the coastal fringe and a medium chance of showers elsewhere. Overnight temperatures are expected to fall to between 6 and 12 degrees, with daytime temperatures reaching between 18 and 21. Those temperature ranges in a bit more detail. For Brisbane, 12 to 21, Ipswich, 8 to 21, Logan Central, 9 to 20, Sunshine Coast, 12 to 19, on the Bayside, 12 to 20, and on the Gold Coast, 11 degrees to 21 degrees.
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William Chin played Isabel from Life Cycle by Howard Blake, bringing us up to time for our Dinner Classics programme, with music chosen by Colin Brumby. First of all, we'll hear an arrangement by James Galway of Fauré's Violin Sonata No. 1 in A, Opus 13. The flautist is, of course, James Galway, accompanied at the piano by Christopher Riley. That's followed by excerpts from The Two Pigeons by André Messager. That performance comes from the orchestra of the Royal Opera House at Covent Garden, conducted by Sir Charles Mackerras. 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

Hello there, and welcome to Exploring Music. It's Bill McLaughlin here. We've been listening to the music of William Walton this week, and we heard the first movement, Beautiful Movement, composed for Yascha Heifetz of the Violin Concerto in yesterday's show. I promised we'd finish off today. After the lyrical first movement, the second movement is really quite a different kettle of fish. In fact, here's what Walton wrote to his publisher. "This is quite gaga, I must say, and of doubtful propriety after the first movement." What's he mean? Well, let's have a look at the score here. It's marked Presto Capriccioso alla Napolitana. Remember that Walton had been going to Italy since the 20s with his friends, the Sitwells. So it's in the Neapolitan style. And the opening passage recalls that little bit that I played to you from Belshazzar's Feast a couple days ago. That sort of tarantella stuff in the violin. And there's an absolutely outrageous passage for unison strings and some of the winds a little bit later on. It's this wild Italian dance. This is slower than you're going to hear it in the orchestra. I kind of got that. When I hear it with the orchestra, it just flies by. Bill, could you play about 34 seconds in? It's done in 5 seconds. When I hear it again, it's like the fast draw in Blazing Saddles. Bill, play one more time. There's so much of that stuff. It's just wild. All right, Walton did say it's kind of gaga. And then there's this wonderful, syrupy, slinky waltz that comes later in the solo violins playing in sixths.

Well, that gives you just a little idea of the treats in store. This gaga presto, and then a wonderful finale, which starts out sort of in a serious manner with low strings, kind of a stalking melody in three-quarter time, opens up into wonderful lyric music. Yasha Heifetz, the violin soloist, the Philharmonia Orchestra under William Walton, the final two movements of the Walton Violin Concerto in B minor.

Jascha Heifetz and the Philharmonia Orchestra under the composer William Walton. We heard the conclusion of William Walton's Violin Concerto in B minor. We heard the final two movements, Presto and Allegro Vivace. Music composed in 1938 and first heard that year in Cleveland, performance of Heifetz with the Cleveland Orchestra. What a long way it is from 1938 to 1942, which is the date of our next piece. 3 years at war for Europe. And William Walton had become a film composer, patriotic films. We're going to hear a piece now from a film called The First of the Few. This is Spitfire, Prelude and Fugue. And you military buffs will undoubtedly recall the name Spitfire. That was one of the two great planes that the RAF flew to defend London during the battle with Hitler's bombers. The other was the Hurricane. In the prelude, we hear William Walton in his pomp and circumstance mode, and then we'll shift into a lively fugue. Neville Marriner in this performance with the Academy of St. Martin in the Fields, Spitfire, Prelude, and Fugue.

Music celebrating the triumph of the RAF, the Royal Air Force, in the Battle of Britain. We heard the Spitfire Prelude and Fugue, conducted by Neville Marriner with the Academy of St. Martin in the Fields. Music composed by William Walton in the year 1942 for a film called The First of the Few. We've been spending this week with William Walton, listening to a lot of his music and coming to understand a little of the life and times in which he lived. Drop us a line. Let us know how you like the show. Write to us via our website, which is exploringmusic.org. I don't know how many of you are Netflix subscribers, but there's a really great trick that they have. I just learned about this last week from my engineer, Bill Sigmund. He said, man, you can watch one movie after the other on your computer, free, as part of your subscription. So this morning, I went and had a look at Laurence Olivier's production of Henry V, which was made in 1944. I really wanted to check my memory of the first scene, and it is as good as I remembered it. We're going to hear music which accompanies it, written by William Walton. This first scene is terrific. We hear a couple of soft chords, and then this scurrying, flying flute figure. It draws our eyes up where we're caught with a piece of paper which is flipping around in the air, coming closer and closer. Finally, as it comes down into range, it is a playbill announcing Henry V to be performed this afternoon, May 1, 1600, at the Globe Theater. The camera shifts to a fantastic diorama, a model of London.

circa 1600, complete with smoking chimneys. The camera very slowly pans across this great scene, down across the river, and takes us into the Globe Theater. That's the opening scene, and you'll hear all of this in the music. We'll hear four sections now of William Moulton's score for Laurence Olivier's Henry V. The Globe Theater, Touch Her Soft Lips and Part, the Agincourt Song, and the Death of Falstaff.

William Walton on tour in New Zealand in 1964. We just heard four excerpts from Walton's score for the film of Laurence Olivier's production of Henry V, which was chosen very carefully for release early in 1944. It was right before D-Day, and the notion for the Allied forces of an English king leading his troops triumphantly onto French soil was irresistible. Well, back in the 20s, Walton had met a very remarkable woman, Lady Alice Wimborne. Wimborne was well-born and well-married, too, and Lady Alice threw a party for William Walton after the First Symphony back in 1934. They fell in love. She was a little over 20 years older than Walton, but they stayed together from 1934 to her death in 1948. And after she died, Walton is an interesting creature. He went to Buenos Aires, and there he met a young woman, 24 years younger than he was. He fell in love, convinced her to marry him. They eventually wound up spending most of their life together in Ischia, beautiful little volcanic island in the Gulf of Naples. But I'm getting ahead of this story here a little bit. The next really big piece for Walton to come along was an opera, Troilus and Cressida, which I always thought must be based on a play of Shakespeare's, one of the so-called problem plays. But I've discovered that Walton's librettist had in mind an earlier telling of this story by Chaucer. We'll hear just two sections of this big opera, the interlude from Act Two, and then a duet, From Isle to Isle, Chill Waters, featuring Elizabeth Schwarzkopf and Peter Piers. In this performance, Walton is conducting the Philharmonia Orchestra.

music first heard December 3rd, 1954, at the Royal Opera House, Covent Garden. Sir Malcolm Sargent conducted the first performance. Music from the opera Troilus and Cressida. In this performance, we heard Elizabeth Schwarzkopf and Peter Pears with the Philharmonia Orchestra under the composer William Walton. Troilus and Cressida. It's an opera filled with beautiful music, and somehow it hasn't ever really caught on. So a few years later, Walton created a sort of suite from Troilus and Cressida, which does get played from time to time. Beautiful music from 1954. We're almost out of time, but I think I can fit in one more little bit of Facade. Here's Prunella Scales, who's working her way through Popular Song.

0: chilly and shady, longing to be a lazy lady, walked by the cupola's gables in the lake's Georgian stables. In a fairy tale like the heat intense and the mist in the woods when across the fence the children gathering strawberries are changed by the heat into negresses, though their fair hair shines there like gold-haired planets, Calliope, Io, Pomona, Antiope, Echo and Clio. Then Lily O'Grady, silly and shady, sauntered along like a lazy lady beside the waves. Haycock's a gown with tucks was of satin, the colour of shining green ducks, and her corduroy parasol was a great gold sun over Haycock shining, but she was a negress, black as the shade that time on the brightest lady laid. Then a satyr dog, haired as trunks of trees, began to flatter, began to tease. She ran like the nymphs with golden foot that trampled the strawberry buttercup root in the thick gold dew as bright as the mesh of dead Penelope's golden flesh. Made from the music whence were born Memphis and Thebes in the first hot morn, and ran to wake in the lake where the water ripples seem made to rake. And Charlatine, Adeline, round-rose, bubbling Victorine, and the other fish express a wish for mastic mantles and gowns with a swish, and bright and slight as the posies of buttercups and of roses, and buds of the wildwood lilies, they chase her as frisky as fillies. The red retriever had sat her, can whine and tease her and flatter, but Lily O'Grady, silly and shady, and the deep shade is a lazy lady. Now Pompey's dead, Homer's red, Heliogabalus lost his head, and shady's on the brightest wing, and dusk forbids the bird to sing.
1: Boy, that really has that 1920s sound, doesn't it? A short piece from Facade, popular song. We heard the English actress Prunella Scales with the London Mozart Players. And that's all the time we have for Walton's music today. But in tomorrow's show, we'll hear some of the beautiful cello concerto which Walton wrote for Gregor Piotrkowski, short piece based on Benjamin Britten theme, the Second Symphony, and some charming music for children. That's all on tomorrow, the conclusion of the story of William Walton, man and musician. Exploring Music is produced by Sidney Gillard at WFMT in Chicago and produced and engineered by Bill Sigmund at Digital Island Studios here in New York City. Our production assistants are Ella Pinsloop, Eric Opland, Adela Skoronsky, and Weston Williams. Rebecca Neistat is the WFMT production and syndication manager. Exploring Music is made possible by the generous support of the Paul M. Angel Family Foundation, Helen So, the Earl and Brenda Shapiro family, Mr. and Mrs. William G. Brown, Eugene Jarvis and Sasha Gerritsen, the Julian Family Foundation, and the listener supporters of WFMT. I'm Bill McLaughlin. 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
1: In this uncertain economic environment, it's more important than ever that your product or service is exposed regularly to the right audience. 4MBS attracts approximately 90,000 weekly listeners, mostly in the age groups 45 plus, and many of independent means. 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

Good evening, and thanks to Xavier Bichon for bringing us Planet Jazz. I'm Jules Laurent, here for tonight's opera program. And this evening is the 300th anniversary of the passing of Alessandro Scarlatti. He was the inventor of the Italian overture in three movements, which eventually led to the development of the symphony, and he's considered the founder of the Neapolitan school of opera, as well as the four-part sonata, which was itself a progenitor of the modern string quartet. Scarlatti's music forms an important link between the early Baroque Italian vocal styles of the 17th century, which had their centres in Florence and Venice and Rome, and the classical school of the 18th century. Scarlatti's music, however, offers more than a transitional element in Western music. Like most of his Neapolitan colleagues, he shows an almost modern understanding of the psychology of modulation, with the frequent use of the ever-changing phrase lengths, which is so typical of the Neapolitan school. He was born in Palermo in Sicily, but studied in Rome from the age of 12 after his talent was discovered, and he served twice as the maestro di cappella to the Viceroy of Naples, while also writing for patrons like Ferdinando di Medici in Florence and Cardinal Ottoboni and Prince Francesco Maria Ruspoli, both in Rome. Tonight, we're going to be enjoying the last opera he wrote, his opera Griselda, and some other works that have been prepared for us by Elaine Severson. The opera was performed only once and sponsored by the Prince Ruspoli, who may also have worked on and adapted slightly the libretto, which was by Apostolo Zeno. The libretto is based on a story by Boccaccio in the 14th century Decameron that also appeared in the Canterbury Tales. And the story explores the themes of personal integrity and professional ambition in the face of grave personal sacrifice. So, Gualtiero, king of Sicily, has married a poor shepherdess, Griselda. The marriage was deeply unpopular with the king's subjects, and when their daughter, Costanza, was born, the king had to pretend to have her killed, while secretly, instead, sending her to be brought up by Prince Corrado of Apulia. Gualtiero, the king, bowing to the demands for a real queen, inverted commas, turns to his rebellious people and professes his desire to sacrifice his love for Griselda for his love for his subjects by the act of replacing her with a woman of noble blood. I personally never trust a crowd. Anyway, shortly after this, he reveals that no one is more absolutely convinced of his wife's steadfastness than he is himself, and that he's only inflicting all of these trials on her in the conviction that she will triumph over them. And in this way, he'll prove to his people that Griselda's nobility of virtue far surpasses the nobility of birth which they demand, and hence that the line of succession derives its legitimacy not from noble blood, but from noble conduct. And this, of course, is a notion that's wholly typical of the Enlightenment. What's interesting for the story about Zeno's libretto is that it makes us, the audiences, accomplices to the deceptions that follow. This allows us to interpret Griselda's gestures of self-abnegation and almost masochism, which in Boccaccio's original story signified deprivation of her own dignity, we're able to see them as something quite different, as a sort of triumphant demonstration of her virtue and her fortitude. So, Alessandro Scarlatti's Griselda from 1721, Gualtiero, sung by Lawrence Zazzo, countertenor, Griselda by Dorothea Roxman, soprano, Costanza, Veronica Cangemi, soprano, Corrado, Kobe van Rensburg, tenor, Roberto, mezzo-soprano, sung by Bernarda Fink, and Ottone, Silvia Tro Santa Fe, mezzo-soprano, with the Akademie für Alte Musik, Berlin, with René Jacobs conducting.

Now, faced with another rebellion from the Sicilians, Gualtiero is forced to renounce Griselda and promises to take a new wife. Costanza, unaware of her true parentage, is the proposed bride. She is in despair because she is in love with Roberto. Act 2 of Griselda by Alessandro Scarlatti.

The courtier, Ottone, is in love with Griselda and follows her when she's banished to her home in the country. She angrily rejects his advances. Gualtiero foils an attempt by Ottone to kidnap Griselda and allows her back into the court, but only as Costanza's slave. Ottone still pursues Griselda, and Gualtiero promises him her hand as soon as he himself has married Costanza. Griselda declares that she would rather die, and moved finally by her faithfulness, Gualtiero takes her back as his wife. He reveals the true identity of Costanza and allows her to marry Roberto. Act 3 of Alessandro Scarlatti's Griselda from 1721.

Hache, Griselda, indeed. The opera is also remarkable with respect to the dramaturgy and musical forms, and it stands on the threshold of a new age of opera that began only a little later with the ascension of Pietro Metastasio as the leading librettist and a sort of psychological librettist of the 18th century. As a mark of his success and standing, Scarlatti was admitted to the Accademia dell'Arcadia in 1706, and the academy was reserved for nobles and scholars, and among musicians were not usually considered for such a position, so he really was appreciated in his time. And he spent the last years of his life in Naples as a famous old man to whom young composers came as pilgrims, and his last pupil was Johann Adolf Hasse. That was Alessandro Scarlatti's Griselda from 1721. We heard as Gualtiero, Lawrence Zazzo as the countertenor, Griselda, Dorothea Roxman, soprano, Costanza, Veronica Canjemi, soprano, Corrado, sung by Kobe van Rensburg, tenor, Roberto, sung by Bernarda Fink, mezzo-soprano, Ottone, mezzo-soprano as well, sung by Silvia Tro Santa Fe, with René Jacobs conducting the Akademie für Alte Musik, Berlin. And coming up now, we have something a little bit different. We have a piece for trumpet and voice. Because in the 16th century, the cornet was regarded as the instrument that came closest to the human voice. Now, with the way that instruments have changed, people probably wouldn't think that and would more likely perhaps suggest the flute. But that idea of the cornet and the human voice can be explained because the cornet's much softer and squeezed in tone, the cornet, than the trumpet, but it also matched the vocal technique of the period. So now we're about to have three arias for voice and trumpet. The first sings of war and the second two of love. So it's Alessandro Scarlatti's arias with solo trumpet, Judith Nielsen soprano, Dennis Ferry on the trumpet, and Gordon Murray at the harpsichord.

The tender expressiveness in the last two pieces was a contrast to the call to war in the first, and you can appreciate how well the trumpet and the mezzo-soprano pair together. We had Dennis Ferry on the trumpet, Gordon Murray harpsichord with Judith Nelson soprano, and Alexandro Scarlatti's arias with solid trumpet. For our next piece also has a martial air about it, and its translation is I fully support my plan, with pairs of obbligato oboes and horns. Tutto appoggio il mio disegno from Il Cambise from around 1719. Max Emanuel Senzik, countertenor, with Il Pomodoro under the baton of Maxim Emelianchev.

That role was created for the famous castrato Niccolò Grimaldi, just as the Baroque idiom was beginning to be outshone by the burgeoning Galant style, which might explain why Scarlatti's operas and works in this later period were somewhat less well received than earlier in his career. That was Maxim Emelianichev conducting Il Pomodoro with Alessandro Scarlatti's Tutto appoggio il mio disegno from Il Cambise from circa 1719.

Welcome to Early Music Now. Today's show takes us to Bruges, where we'll get to know Louis de Groothuysen, a Burgundian nobleman, counselor, and patron of the arts. We'll hear music from his environment, plus songs from a manuscript that now bears his name, with performances by Aventure, the Orlando Consort, and Club Medieval. I'm Sarah Schneider. Thanks for your company today. Louis de Groothuysen was born in Bruges around the year 1427. He was a member of a noble family whose fortune was made from a vital ingredient in beer, groot, a mixture of herbs used to flavor beer and lend it some bitterness before hops were used. When he was growing up, Louis participated in tournaments, including the famous Tournament of the White Bear, and it was here that he came to the attention of Philip the Good, Duke of Burgundy. Louis' career as a court functionary began as cupbearer, and he later took on military and diplomatic missions, not only for Philip, but for his son Charles as well. Let's hear music from the time of Louis de Groothuysen, starting with a motet by Guillaume Dufay. This is Moribus et Genere, which is linked to Philip the Good's half-brother, John of Burgundy, Bishop of Cambrai. We'll hear Cantica Symphonia, directed by Giuseppe Maletto.

That was Moribus et Genere by Guillaume Dufay, performed by Cantica Sinfonia here on Early Music Now. Louis de Croutouze's palace in Bruges still stands today, and it's a popular tourist destination. You can see his motto inscribed all over the place in Gothic script. It reads, Plus est en vous, or There is more in you. Louis de Croutouze was a member of the nobility, but his lifestyle rivaled that of royalty. He was a bibliophile, and his book collection was second only to that of his patron, Philip the Good. Louis's palace also boasted an oratory, which you can still visit to this day. This is a private chapel that looks down into the nave of the Church of Our Lady, which allowed Louis and his family to attend Mass without actually having to set foot outside of their palace. Louis de Croutouze probably knew the composer Gilles Banchois, as they were both high-ranking officials at the court of Philip the Good. Let's hear a set of pieces by Banchois now from a recent recording featuring Le Miroir de Musique.

From a 2025 recording from Le Miroir de Musique called Loyal Souvenir, we heard several tracks by Gilles Benchois, including Je l'amour and Adieu mes très belles amours. Thanks for tuning in for Early Music Now. I'm Sarah Schneider. Gilles Joya was another composer with ties to the Burgundian court that Louis de Croutouza might have known. The record shows that Joya wasn't the most devout person, but thanks to the patronage of Philip the Good, he rose through the ranks of the Church of St. Donatien in Bruges, eventually becoming canon. He also held a chaplaincy at the Basilica of the Holy Blood, which is another must-see if you ever have the chance to visit Bruges. Let's hear a couple of tracks from a recent release featuring music by Gilles Joya, performed by Club Medieval, directed by Thomas Baité. I'll start this set with a ballata called Poi che crudel fortuna.

0: Music by Gilles Joya, including Poi Que Crudel Fortuna and an untexted rondo performed by Club Medieval, directed by Thomas Baite. Thanks for joining me for Early Music Now. I'm Sarah Schneider. Louis de Groothuysen was the owner of a priceless collection of Middle Dutch poetry that still exists and now bears his name. It was probably created around the year 1400 and contains love songs, body songs, and drinking songs, along with a heartbreaking text about coping with the loss of a friend, which we'll hear in a moment. The Groothuysen manuscript also contains music, a simplified type of notation that was really just an aid to memory for singers. That means that performers of today need to puzzle out the melody, sometimes with varying results. Let's hear one of the drinking songs from the collection. This is Skink Her Den Wein. Come, my friend, and pour the wine. Surely there's someone in the Rhineland to make us happy now that we're unhappy. After that, we'll hear a version for recorders featuring the members of Avantur.
1: Skink.

We heard tenor Christopher Kael and members of Avantur with selections from the Grootheuse manuscript, Middle Dutch songs from around the year 1400, here on Early Music Now. One of the most famous songs in the Grootheuse manuscript is called Aegidius, waar bist du bleven? Aegidius, where have you gone? The singer mourns a friend who has passed away, and even from a distance of 600 years, we feel for him. Aegidius, where have you gone? I miss my friend. You went to death and left life to me. We had such a good time together. It seemed like death didn't exist. Save the place next to you for me. I still have to sing my song.

We heard a hideous Waarbestubleven from the Groothuse manuscript, performed by tenor Christopher Kale here on Early Music Now. When Philip the Good died in 1467, his son Charles became Duke of Burgundy. Louis de Groothuse became an indispensable counselor at Charles's court, and also for Charles's daughter, Mary of Burgundy, who married Maximilian of Austria. But it wasn't all smooth sailing for Louis. After Mary died suddenly after falling from her horse, Maximilian tried to take over, and Louis and other courtiers just weren't having it. Louis was part of the resistance against Maximilian and paid the price for it. He had his assets seized, was sent to prison, and was accused of treason. Louis de Groothuse died in Bruges in November of 1492, with his fate still hanging in the balance. Our next composer also served at the court of Burgundy during the reigns of Charles the Bold and Mary the Rich. We'll hear selections from Missa O Crux Lignum by Antoine Bunois, performed by the Orlando Consort.

The Orlando Consort performed selections from Missa O Crux Lignum by Antoine Bounois here on Early Music Now. 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I'm Sarah Schneider. I hope you enjoyed the show today, and I'll see you next time.

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Included, we heard Douglas Leeburn, George Dreyfus and Arthur Benjamin. 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It's 6 a.m.

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1: Well, here it is, Friday morning, another end to the week. Hello, I'm Peter McCann. Nice to be with you to share some very interesting and enjoyable classical music experiences on this Friday morning, Friday the 10th of July. Let's check what the weather has in store for us over the next few days. Well, for today, a possible afternoon shower, anything up to 2 or 3 millimetres is possible. 21 degrees in Brisbane and Ipswich, 20 for Logan and Bayside suburbs, 21 for the Gold Coast, 19 for the Sunshine Coast. For Saturday, mostly sunny day, a cool night, 10 to 21 degrees, and then a possible shower on Sunday, 12 to 23 degrees. As we progress into next week, overnight temperatures drop into single figures. 2 minutes after 6 o'clock. Let's get the Daybreak Classics underway with a march. And we'll do so with a march from the early 20th century Italian composer Alfredo Casella.

Rather unusual march to get us underway on this Friday morning. That's the march from the Serenata for Chamber Orchestra. The composer is Alfredo Casella with the Swiss-Italian Orchestra, conducted by Christian Bender. 5 minutes after 6 o'clock, Shostakovich with one of the waltzes from his suite for Variety Orchestra.

The Royal Concertgebouw of our orchestra under Ricardo Chailly with Waltz No. 2 from Suite for Variety Orchestra by Dmitri Shostakovich. Here's an interesting little piece from Adelius. A lot of la-la-larring going on here.

the BBC Singers, with one of two songs to be sung on a summer's night on the water by Delius. It's 12 minutes after 6 o'clock. Here's a song, a piece of music, an aria from Masciani's opera L'Amico Fritz, O Amore.

A recording from 1950, Beniamino Gigli, with the little piece by Mascagni from L'Amico Fritz O'More. 14 minutes after 6 o'clock, Brahms. This is from his Symphony No. 1.

The West Australian Symphony Orchestra under Asher Fish played the third movement of Symphony No. 1 in C, the music of Johannes Brahms. It's 19 minutes after 6 o'clock. Camille Saint-Saëns, amongst many other genres, tried his hand at ballet. His ballet Javotte is featured here with the Queensland Orchestra under Andrew Magraglia. We go to the finale.

The finale to Camille Saint-Saëns' 1896 ballet Javotte. The Queensland Orchestra was conducted by Andrew Magralia. 24 after 6 o'clock. Marilyn Horne, mezzo-soprano, sings Donizetti.

Well, there we have it. Lucrezia Borgia has The Secret of Life. The Secret of Life, sung by mezzo-soprano Marilyn Horne with the London Symphony Orchestra and chorus. Richard Bonin conducting the music of Donizetti. 27, almost 28 minutes after 6 o'clock. To the Irish composer Sir Hamilton Harty, who lived well into the 20th century, this is an excerpt from his fantasy scenes from An Eastern Romance.

0: A lovely piece of music from Sir Hamilton Harty. That was In the Slave Market from Fantasy Scenes for an Eastern Romance. The Ulster Orchestra was conducted by Takua Yusua. It's exactly 6:30. 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

The final movement of Violin Concerto in G, the music of Joseph Bologna, the Chevalier de Saint-Georges. Takako Nishizaki was a violinist with the Cologne Chamber Orchestra, Helmut Müller-Brühl conducting. To Handel now, and this is an excerpt from Messiah.

Every valley shall be exalted, from Messiah by Handel. Paul Elliott was a tenor with the Amsterdam Baroque Orchestra. 21 minutes to 7 o'clock. French composer by name of Germaine Taillefer lived from 1892 to 1963. This is an excerpt from her concertino for harp and orchestra.

An excerpt from the concertino for harp and orchestra by Germaine Taillefer. An all-lady event, this one, a female composer, female harpist in Julian Burnett, and a female all-orchestra with the Women's Philharmonic Orchestra, Joanne Ferretta, conducting. 17 minutes to 7 o'clock. Music of Gluck now from his 77 opera, A Paradis and Elena. This is O Longed For Object of My Fond Passion.

Jose Carreras, O longed-for object of my fond passion. The music of Christoph Gluck from Paradis and Elena, and the English Chamber Orchestra completed that set. 14 minutes to 7 o'clock. If you love a Sunday morning matinee, don't miss Queensland Symphony Orchestra's Fanfare and Flight on Sunday, the 2nd of August, at 11:30 a.m. in the Kupac Concert Hall. Hosted by Ed LeBrock, the concert features beloved classical repertoire, including highlights from Tchaikovsky's Swan Lake, Chausson's Poem with Associate Concertmaster Glenn Christensen, Copland's Fanfare for the Common Man, Joan Tower's Fanfare for the Uncommon Woman. Relaxed, entertaining, and just 90 minutes long. It's the perfect Sunday morning out. 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

From Symphony No. 85 by Joseph Haydn, we heard the third movement performed by Les Arts Florizon with William Christie, director. 7 minutes to 7 o'clock. We have Joshua Bell, playing violin with Manuel de Falla's Spanish Dance.

A Spanish dance from La Vida Breve by Manuel de Falla. That was the arrangement by Fritz Kreisler, performed by Joshua Bell, violin, and Samuel Sanders, piano. Just on 3.5 minutes to 7 o'clock to take us to BBC World News at 7. We have the music of Vivaldi, performed by the Franz Liszt Chamber Orchestra. This is the opening movement to the Concerto for Violin or Guitar, Strings, and Basso Continuo.

0: John Williams was the featured guitarist in that little piece, along with the Franz Liszt Chamber Orchestra under Janusz Rolla. We heard the opening movement, the Violin Concerto in A minor, RV 356 by Vivaldi. It's at 7 o'clock, time for BBC World News, sponsored by Burrell Stockbroking and Wealth Management. 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
1: BBC News with Govinda Gill. Iranian officials say there have been fresh US airstrikes in several areas in the country as the two sides continue to fight over the control of the Strait of Hormuz. Iranian state media reported that naval facilities in the southern city of Konarak had been targeted. Iran has attacked what it said were US military installations in neighbouring Gulf countries. Our chief international correspondent, Lise Doucette, has this analysis.
2: I think we are going to be in this no war, no peace situation for a long time to come. As President Trump puts it, ceasefires in the Middle East are different from other parts of the world. But part of it is rooted in this deal, 14-point deal, which was hastily arranged and has left a lot of ambiguity, which is again being creating these moments of tension that leads both sides to return to war. And then you hear President Trump using a phrase he's often used, oh, they're desperate for a deal. I've talked to the leaders. In other words, behind the scenes, mediators are scrambling to cool tensions, get them back to the negotiations. They'll do that, and there will again be an exchange of fire.
1: The Pan American Health Organization says the greatest risks to health posed by Venezuela's twin earthquakes 2 weeks ago are now disruptions to healthcare, overcrowding, and a lack of drinking water. Here's Mimi Swaby.
3: The disaster has left thousands displaced and reliant on humanitarian aid, especially in the worst hit area, La Guaira. Parks and public squares have become makeshift camps, where aid organizations warn disease and infections can easily spread. Since international rescue teams have pulled out of Venezuela, volunteers and relatives have largely been left to search for the bodies of their loved ones in the rubble, an estimated 17 million tons of it. Venezuela's interim president, Delcy Rodriguez, has called for the release of frozen assets to help raise funds for the country's recovery, requests that have not yet been answered.
1: Police in western Ukraine have launched a criminal investigation after crowds of people attacked a military conscription team. Officers were attempting to detain a man they suspected of avoiding military service when locals in the city of Lviv surrounded their vehicle and then overturned it. A policeman sent to help it was then himself apparently attacked. Ukraine has seen a marked rise in the number of people resisting or otherwise escaping being drafted into the army. France and Morocco have reached half-time goalless in the first quarter-final of the Men's Football World Cup. France, led by star striker Kylian Mbappe, are the favourites to win the tournament. Morocco are the only African team left in the competition. They were knocked out of the last World Cup by France in the semi-final. Morocco are without one of their key players, Ismaïl Saïbari, who was injured during last week's victory against Canada. BBC News. A Ghanaian influencer has been extradited to the United States to face trial for allegedly running a romance scam that targeted elderly Americans. Frederick Kumi, who's known online as Abu Tricker, denies the charges. Prosecutors say he used AI tools to create fake identities on social media and dating sites, defrauding victims of more than $8 million. Mexico says it will file criminal complaints in the United States over the deaths of Mexican citizens in immigration custody or during enforcement operations. Earlier this week, a Mexican man was shot dead by an ICE agent during an operation in Texas in one of Houston's oldest Hispanic neighborhoods. These residents expressed their concerns.
4: I think we're all frustrated at continuing raids and hauling of hardworking people who come here to provide for the families.
5: As a Latino, I feel like betrayed because we're all supposed to be equal. That if I do something wrong, I'm supposed to pay the price. But if I don't do nothing, just because somebody thought that I was doing something wrong, they don't have the right to kill me.
1: The Organization for the Prohibition of Chemical Weapons has reinstated Syria's rights within the body. They'd been suspended 5 years ago because of the then-president Bashar al-Assad's use of chemical weapons on the Syrian people during the country's civil war. The new Syrian government has committed to meet its obligations under the Chemical Weapons Convention. One of Colombia's most famous footballers facing losing his home after a court ruled it had been bought for him by Pablo Escobar's drug cartel. René Higuita achieved fame as a goalkeeper, particularly for what became known as the scorpion kick, stopping the ball by throwing his feet up behind his head. A 12-year investigation concluded that his house in an expensive neighbourhood of Medellin was paid for by two brothers from the cartel. BBC News.
0: More news at 8 a.m. Let's check what's happening weather-wise now. And weather updates are sponsored by Upper Queensland Studio Series, with much-loved Colombian tenor Carlos Pacensis presenting a performance that brings to life the passion and rhythm of Latin America, taking his audience on a journey through beloved Latin classics and contemporary favourites. Accompanied by pianist John Woods, this intimate recital is sure to excite the senses. First performance in the series is at Redlands Performing Arts Centre on the 16th of July, with bookings at rpac.com.au. Well, looking at the forecast for the next few days, firstly for today, Friday the 10th of July, a possible late shower, 21 degrees in Brisbane and Ipswich, 20 in Logan, 20 also for Bayside suburbs, Gold Coast 21 and the Sunshine Coast 19 degrees. A mostly sunny Saturday, 10 to 21. A few morning showers on Sunday, 12 to 23, with fine days for the next 4 or 5 days. In fact, next week looks just like a winter's day should look. 7 minutes past 7 o'clock. Good morning and welcome to Daybreak Classics, whether you're listening to 4MBS Classic FM or our digital service MBS Lite. We welcome you to the world of classical music.

Norwegian bridal procession, the music of Edvard Grieg, with the Czechoslovak Symphony, well, not Symphony, the State Philharmonic Orchestra, Czechoslovak State Philharmonic, under Stephen Gunzenhauser. The music of Grieg brings the time to 11 minutes after 7 o'clock. Mozart, from Don Giovanni, we hear the voice of Roberto Elania.

From Don Giovanni by Mozart, that was from Act One, we heard De Vani e Finestra. The voice of Alania, Roberto Alania, with his two brothers, David and Federico, offering backing. 14 minutes after 7 o'clock, we started this hour of Daybreak Classics with music from Norway. Let's head now to Finland and music of Sibelius.

0: The Valse Romantique from the Columa Suite, music of Jan Sibelius, with the Hungarian State Symphony Orchestra, Jussi Jalas conducting. It's 17 minutes after 7 o'clock.
1: Hello, I'm Jason Gillam. 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

From Beethoven, we heard the third movement of the Piano Concerto No. 2 in B flat. Rado Lupu was the pianist with the Israel Philharmonic Orchestra, Zubin Mehta conducting. 24 minutes after 7 o'clock, Joan Sutherland sings the music of William Shield from Rosina.

of Joan Sutherland singing the music of William Shield, an 18th century English composer, from his opera Rossini, When William and Eve Meet Me Down by the Stile. Joan Sutherland brings the time to 27 minutes after 7. We'll open our music diary for this Friday morning after we hear a little ballet music by Tchaikovsky.

0: Panorama from Act Two of The Sleeping Beauty by Swan Lake, the Philadelphia Orchestra, conducted by Eugene Ormandy. Brings the time to just a few seconds after 7:30 on this Friday morning as we open our music diary. Conducted by Peter Roenfeld, Springboard Opera soloist and a baroque ensemble will present The Descent of Orpheus by Charpentier at the Masonic Memorial Center in the city this evening at 7. The performance will be repeated at the same venue tomorrow afternoon at 2. Details on 0401-326-087. 0401-326-087. The Blackstone Ipswich Cambrian Choir with Emma Hadfield, piano and organ, and guest strings will perform Ave Maria by Beeble, O Magnum Mysterium by Lauridsen, Spiegel im Spiegel by Pärt, and works by Rheinberger, Tallis, Whittaker and others at St Mary's Church Wood End tomorrow evening at 7:30. For further information on 0410-310-846. 0410-310-846. Ballet and the Baroque with the Queensland Baroque Orchestra, directed by John Foster, and soloist Courtney Cleary violin and Matthew Farrell cello, along with dancers from Brisbane Ballet, will include the air from the Orchestral Suite No. 3 in D by Bach, the prelude from the cello suite in No. 1 in G by Bach, and Canon in D by Pachelbel. Also works by Vivaldi, Corelli and others. That's in the City Tabernacle Church in Spring Hill, Sunday afternoon at 3. Details on 0414-709-649. 0414-709-649. And further details on the above-mentioned events, as well as events further ahead, can be found on our 4MBS website. 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Just coming up to 27 minutes to 8 o'clock.
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The Australian Brandenburg Orchestra under Shunsuke Sato with the third movement of Mendelssohn's Sonata, the Spring Symphony number 3 in E minor. 23 minutes to 8 o'clock. Giuseppe Verdi's music now. From Il Lombardo, we hear Orante's aria.

Tenor Yosef Kaleya with the Academy of St. Martin in the Fields, Carlo Rizzi conducting, and the music of Giuseppe Verdi, Orante Zaria from Il Lombardo. I would like to fill her heart with the joy I feel. It's just on 21 minutes to 8 o'clock. Let's go to operetta, having spent some time with Verdi's opera. This is the operetta The Land of Smiles by Franz Lehár, from which we'll take excerpts.

We heard excerpts from The Land of Smiles by Franz Lehár. The performers were Heinz Hopper and Anneliese Rattenberger with the NDR Symphony Orchestra Hamburg, Richard Miller Lampertz conducting. 16 minutes to 8 o'clock. Let's go to the music of Enrique Granados. Now, this is a Mazurka a la Polaca.

0: a rather pleasant polka there, Willow Polka Mazurka. The music of Enrique Granados with Douglas Riva, piano. Coming up to 12 minutes to 8 o'clock.
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Based on an old Russian folk song, that was Midnight in Moscow at the Ozipov State Russian Folk Orchestra. Bring the time to 8.5 minutes to 8 o'clock. Let's enjoy music by Dalib as our penultimate piece in Daybreak Classics for this Friday morning is And Dances from Lakmé.

The CSR Symphony Orchestra under André Lenard, with excerpts from Airs and Dances, based on the opera Lakmé by Léo Delibes. It's almost 5 minutes to 8 o'clock as we go to our final number in Daybreak Classics for this Friday morning. We're taking excerpts from the ballet music to Jean-Philippe Rameau's Baroque opera Castor and Pollux.

0: The London Symphony Orchestra, conducted by Sir Charles Mackerras, with excerpts from ballet music to Castor and Pollux, music of the French Baroque composer Jean-Philippe Rameau. It's now 8 o'clock. Thank you for your company in Daybreak Classics. 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
1: BBC News with Neil Nunes. Iranian officials say there have been fresh U.S. airstrikes in several areas in the country as the two sides continue to fight over the control of the Strait of Hormuz. Iranian state media reported that naval facilities in the southern city of Konarak had been targeted. Iran's attacked what it said were U.S. military installations in neighboring Gulf countries. Our chief international correspondent, Lise Doucette, has this analysis.
2: I think we are going to be in this no war, no peace situation for a long time to come. As President Trump puts it, ceasefires in the Middle East are different from other parts of the world. But part of it is rooted in this deal, 14-point deal, which was hastily arranged and has left a lot of ambiguity, which is again being creating these moments of tension that leads both sides to return to war. And then you hear President Trump using a phrase he's often used, oh, they're desperate for a deal. I've talked to the leaders. In other words, behind the scenes, mediators are scrambling to cool tensions, get them back to the negotiations. They'll do that, and there will again be an exchange of fire.
1: Britain's likely next Prime Minister, Andy Burnham, has apologised for the governing Labour Party's initial response to Israel's actions in Gaza. Here's our political correspondent, Alex Forsyth.
3: In a pre-recorded video message posted on social media, Andy Burnham said the suffering in Gaza was a scar on the collective conscience. He condemned what he called the monstrous Hamas attacks of October the 7th, before saying that his party's response to Israel's military action in Gaza after the attacks had not been good enough. He said the UK was too slow to call for a ceasefire and apologised to those who felt Labour had not got it right. Mr. Burnham said while important steps have been taken, such as the decision to recognise a Palestinian state, the UK must do more.
1: Alex Forsyth. The Pan American Health Organization says the greatest risks to health posed by Venezuela's twin earthquakes are now disruptions to healthcare, overcrowding, and a lack of drinking water. The quakes devastated large parts of northern Venezuela 2 weeks ago. Thousands of people are displaced, especially in the worst-hit area, La Guaira. Mimi Swaby has more.
4: Parks and public squares have become makeshift camps, where aid organisations warn disease and infections can easily spread. Since international rescue teams have pulled out of Venezuela, volunteers and relatives have largely been left to search for the bodies of their loved ones in the rubble, an estimated 17 million tonnes of it. Venezuela's interim president, Delcy Rodriguez, has called for the release of frozen assets to help raise funds for the country's recovery, requests that have not yet been answered.
1: Mimi Swaby. This is the latest world news from the BBC. Police in western Ukraine have launched a criminal investigation after crowds of people attacked a military conscription team. Ukraine has seen a marked rise in the number of people resisting or otherwise escaping being drafted into the army. A Colombian court has ordered the seizure of a property belonging to its iconic goalkeeper, René Higuita, after concluding that money from Pablo Escobar's Medellin cartel was used to purchase the house. Higuita has denied the allegations and appealed the ruling, saying he was a victim of events. More from Warren Bull.
5: Pablo Escobar's drug cartel had close links with football in Colombia, and in particular in his home city of Medellin, where René Higuita transferred from Bogotá to play for Atlético Nacional. One of the characters of the game, he achieved fame for his dynamic approach to goalkeeping, most notably the scorpion kick, where he saved shots by leaping forward while throwing his feet up behind his head to parry the ball. A 12-year investigation into the Colombia international concluded that his house in an expensive neighbourhood of Medellin was paid for by two brothers from the cartel, who were later killed in prison.
1: Mexico says it'll file criminal complaints in the United States over the deaths of Mexican citizens in immigration custody or during enforcement operations. Earlier this week, a Mexican man was shot dead by an ICE agent during an operation in Texas. Tournament favourites France are through to the semi-finals of the Football World Cup after beating Morocco 2-0 in Boston. The superstars Kylian Mbappe and Ousmane Dembele scored for Le Bleu in the second half after the first period had ended 0-0. Morocco were the only African team left in the competition. It's the second time they have been knocked out by the French at the World Cup. That's the latest BBC World News.
0: And we have another update at 9 a.m. this morning. We're going to update weather now, and the updates are sponsored by Opera Queensland Studio Series with Colombian tenor Carlos Becensis presenting a performance that brings to life the passion and rhythms of Latin America. Accompanied by pianist John Woods, this intimate recital is sure to excite the senses. First performance in the series is at Redlands Performing Arts Centre on the 16th of July with bookings at rpac.com.au. Weather-wise, we can expect a light shower or two at some point today. Not much in it, though. 21 degrees in Brisbane and Ipswich, 20 for Logan, 20 also for Bayside suburbs. Gold Coast, 21. Sunshine Coast, 19 degrees. A mostly sunny Saturday, 10 to 21. A possible morning shower, a light shower, on Sunday, 12 to 23. And then sunny right through until around about Thursday or Friday of next week. 7 minutes past 8 o'clock, light and bright is the programme for the new day, and Ben Eaglesham has selected some wonderful music this morning. We're going to start with two of Brahms' Hungarian dances.

0: We opened our programme of Light and Bright with two of Brahms' Hungarian dances, the Hungarian Dance No. 20, followed by the No. 6. The Vienna Philharmonic Orchestra with Claudio Bardo conducting. 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

the Turkish pianist İdil Biret, I suppose we should say Turkiest pianist now, waltz number one in E-flat, the Grand Valse Brilliant by Chopin. 20 minutes after 8 o'clock, you're listening to Light and Bright. Our next item comes from Antoine Reicha. He was a friend of Beethoven, a respected teacher, and one of the most highly regarded musical figures of the 19th century. His compositions included operas, symphonies, concertos, choral works, but this morning we're going to listen to a quintet, a wind quintet in C. We'll take the third movement with Michael Thomas, wind quintet.

The third movement of the Wind Quintet in C, Opus 91 by Reicha. Michael Thompson, Wind Quintet, brought the time to 27 minutes after 8 o'clock. Time to brace yourself for one of the most exhilarating pieces of pianistic music, or piano music, that you can ever hear. The third movement to Camille Saint-Saëns, Egyptian, the Piano Concerto No. 5.

The exciting final movement of the Piano Concerto No. 5 in F, known as the Egyptian. The music of Camille Saint-Saëns was Jean-Philippe Collard, the pianist and the Royal Philharmonic Orchestra, André Previn. Well, we go to a symphony after that concerto. This is the Symphony No. 100 in G, The Military by Joseph Haydn. We'll take the fourth movement with the Hanover Band under Roy Goodman.

The final movement of the Symphony No. 100 in G, Military, the music of Joseph Haydn with the Hanover Band, conducted by Roy Goodman. It's approaching 20 minutes to 8 o'clock, and I will make that 20 minutes to 9. Opera Queensland Studio Series returns this month with Colombian tenor Carlos Bocentis presenting Alma Latina. Well known to opera audiences in Queensland and elsewhere, of course, Carlos was most recently seen alongside soprano Jessica Pratt as Eduardo in Lucia de Lammermoor. He's joined by acclaimed pianist John Woods in a performance that brings life to the passion and rhythm of Latin America. Carlos will journey through beloved Latin classics and contemporary favourites. Three performances only, first at Redlands Performing Arts Centre on the 16th of July with bookings at rpac.com.au, and then the next 2 days, the 17th and 18th of July, at Opera Queensland Studios Southbank. 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

Zoltan Kordai's music from the Harry Jonas suite. We heard The Entrance of the Emperor, Matthias Antal conducted the Hungarian State Orchestra. It's just on 16 and a half to 9 o'clock. Our final scheduled piece comes from Carl Maria von Weber with an orchestration by Berlioz. Invitation to the Dance.

Invitation to the Dance, the music of Weber, orchestrated by Berlioz, performed by the Slovak Radio Symphony Orchestra under André Lenard. Our thanks to Ben Eaglesham for his selections in Light and Bright for this morning. Before we go to BBC World News at 8, well, we have about 7 minutes to enjoy music by Adolphe Adow, excerpts from his ballet Giselle.

0: Excerpts from Giselle by Adolphe Haddan bring us to the BBC World News at 9 o'clock, and the news is sponsored by Burrell Stockbroking and Wealth Management. Superannuation is one of the most powerful ways to build wealth over time, yet many Australians don't realise how much impact the right strategy can make. To find out how your super could be working harder for you, contact Burrell right now on 3006 7200 and ask for a Wealth Management Advisor. As we cross now to London for BBC World News.
1: BBC News with Neil Nunes. Iranian officials say there have been fresh US airstrikes in several areas in the country as the two sides continue to fight over the control of the Strait of Hormuz. Iran's attacked what it said were US military installations in neighboring Gulf countries. Parham Gobadi from BBC Persian has this analysis.
2: Iran wants to exert its control over the Strait of Hormuz because Iran sees all these sanctions relief and all these economic incentives that the Americans are providing something temporarily that can be overdone overnight. However, they see the Strait of Hormuz as an infinite source of income. Apart from that, Iran has been under sanction for decades. So if, for example, EU put sanctions on Iran, they can say, okay, from now on, we're not going to allow your ships to go through the Strait of Hormuz.
1: The Pan American Health Organization says the greatest risks to health posed by Venezuela's twin earthquakes are now disruptions to health care, overcrowding, and a lack of drinking water. The quakes, which devastated large parts of northern Venezuela 2 weeks ago, have left thousands of people displaced. More from Mimi Swapey.
3: People have made up makeshift camps, tented villages, so to speak. But these camps make diseases very easily transmitted. So that is now a huge concern. And the Pan American Health Organization has come out and said the greatest risk right now for individuals, those who are displaced, those who are vulnerable from the earthquake, are the healthcare system being in disarray and now overcrowding in these camps and a lack of clean drinking water and sanitation. So people who have had their homes completely destroyed are now facing a new crisis.
1: Police in western Ukraine have launched a criminal investigation after crowds of people attacked a military conscription team in the city of Lviv. Officers were attempting to detain a man they suspected of trying to avoid military service. This report is from Paul Moss.
4: There was a time when Ukraine's military recruiters could barely keep up. So many were volunteering to join up and fight Russia's invasion. But there's been a marked rise in the number who now resist being conscripted. And Wednesday saw that resistance turn violent. Locals in Lviv apparently took exception to the army officers trying to arrest a suspected draft dodger. They overturned the recruiter's car and then attacked a police officer who came to help. The mayor of Lviv warned that Wednesday night scenes could be used as propaganda by those hostile to Ukraine.
1: The governor of Russia's western region of Lipetsk has called on Russian oil companies to provide honest information about fuel deliveries. This comes as huge numbers of Russians face shortages caused by Ukrainian attacks on refineries there. This is the world news from the BBC. Mexico says it'll file criminal complaints in the United States over the deaths of Mexican citizens in immigration custody or during enforcement operations. Earlier this week, a Mexican man was shot dead by an ICE agent during an operation in Texas. The Mexican government says that 17 of its citizens have died in immigration detention or raids since the start of President Trump's second term. A Ghanaian influencer has been extradited to the United States to face trial for allegedly running a romance scam that targeted elderly Americans. Frederick Kumi, who's known online as Abutrika, denies the charges. Prosecutors say he used AI tools to create fake identities on social media and dating sites, defrauding victims of more than $8 million. One of Colombia's most famous footballers, René Higuita, faces losing his home after a court ruled it had been bought for him by Pablo Escobar's drug cartel. A 12-year investigation concluded that his house in an expensive neighborhood of Medellin was paid for by two brothers from the cartel. Tournament favorites France are through to the semifinals of the Football World Cup after beating Morocco 2-0 in Boston. More from our sports reporter, Joe Linsky.
5: Kylian Mbappe eventually getting the breakthrough on 59 minutes with a perfect curling shot, really, that tucked just inside the post. That's bringing him back level again with Lionel Messi at the top of the Golden Boot scoring charts. And Ousmane Dembele, the current Ballon d'Or holder, he got the second for France just 6 minutes later. And those two players really a demonstration of the kind of talent that this French side has, particularly in those forward positions that are going to be so difficult to deal with for any side that faces them now in the semi-finals and potentially the final as well.
1: BBC News.
0: 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Led by guest conductor Jaime Martin, dive into Ravel's Daphnis and Chloe, a sweeping ballet score of shimmering harmonies and luminous orchestration, featuring full choir with voices of Biruli. Then journey through a soundscape of marimba, congas, congs, and more in James Macmillan's striking Veni Veni Emmanuel, featuring Queensland Symphony Orchestra, accompanied by guest soloist and renowned percussionist Claire Edwards. Don't miss Queensland Symphony Orchestra's Ravel and Macmillan on Friday the 17th and Saturday the 18th of July in the Concert Hall QPAC. 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
6: 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Hello, I'm Philip Moss. Welcome to Contemporary Classics. It's your programme for the compositions and composers of the 20th and the 21st centuries. It's a very gentle programme today of English music, which you may not have heard before. There are three works for strings and a song cycle. To begin, then, a work by Ralph Vaughan Williams. It's his The Solent, which just creeps into the 20th century, but is rarely played, and possibly you've not heard it. The work is prefaced by two lines of the 19th century English poet Philip Marston. Passion and sorrow in the deep sea's voice, a mighty mystery saddening all the wind.

The Solent by Ralph Vaughan Williams was played by the Royal Liverpool Philharmonic Orchestra, conducted by Paul Daniel. George Butterworth was one of Britain's finest musicians during the years leading up to World War I. It was a conflict which tragically claimed his life. He wrote just two works for string quartet. This one, the Suite for String Quartet, is his only surviving chamber work. It lay dormant in the Bodleian Library for about 90 years until the clarinetist Victor Slaymark was given permission for the suite to be copied. Here then, Suite for String Quartet by George Butterworth.

George Butterworth's Suite for String Quartet was played by the Horenstein Ensemble. Sir George Dyson wrote his Four Songs for Sailors in 1948. The songs are To the Thames, Where Lies the Land, Sea Music, and A Wet Sheet and a Flowing Sea. The songs are sung by the Ely Cathedral Choir.

Four Songs for Sailors by Sir George Dyson were sung by the Ely Cathedral Choir. The pianist was Paul Treptay and the conductor Scott Farrell. Finally today, In Rural England by Thomas Dunhill was written in 1929. He studied at the Royal College of Music with Gustav Holst, Ray Vaughan Williams and his lifelong friend John Ireland. He was appointed professor at the Royal College of Music in 1905. Dunhill remained involved in music education all his life, teaching at Eton College. In Rural England is played by the Countess of Wessex's String Orchestra. Nowadays it is known as the Duchess of Edinburgh's String Orchestra and is the only full-time string band in the British Armed Forces.

0: In Rural England by Thomas Dunhill was played by the then Countess of Wessex's String Orchestra, conducted by Major David B. Hammond. And it was the final work in the programme today. I'm Philip Moss, and I hope you can join me again for Contemporary Classics here on 4MBS Classic FM.
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1: 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I'm Jennifer Sherwin-Arledge, and it is great to be with you again this fortnight, bringing you Friday Morning Music Programme, and the title this morning is The Magic of Vienna. 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So many of the most prominent of musical personalities had some connection to Vienna in the 18th and 19th centuries. And who better to start off with than Johann Strauss II, the son of the elder Strauss who founded the great waltz dynasty. Here's one of his famous waltzes, Wiener Blut, Viennese Blood. Wiener Blut is performed by the Berlin Philharmonic Orchestra and is conducted by Herbert von Karajan.